0: slants, it means that their core is guaranteed to play together for at least another three seasons. Jack Eichel, he's locked up 8 more years. Mitch Marner, 7 more years. Mark Stone signed his extension that will kick in at the end of this season. It was a 2-year deal, $9 million on the AAV. So Mark Stone under contract for the next 3 years. Tomas Hertl under contract for the next 4 years. Then you've got Carlson the next 3 years. Ivan Barbashev under contract for 2 more years. Nick Dowd for this season, so he'll be a UFA next year. Brett Howden, 4 more years at $2.5 million for Brett Howden. Like, what a steal from Kelly McCrimmon on that contract for Brett Howden. Victor Olofsson on a 1-year deal, so he'll be a UFA in 27-28. Trevor Connolly on his entry-level deal, restricted free agent in 3 seasons. Braden Bowman, his 6-year extension will kick in after next season, so 7 more years at a very tidy number for Braden Bowman. Raphael Lavoie is a UFA Group 6 next year, so you'll have a decision to make on Raphael Lavoie. Mark Gackholm also under contract this year and next year, $875,000 on the contract for Gackholm. So as far as your forwards go, now with William Karlsson locked in, you'll have to make a decision on Nick Dowd, you'll have to make a decision on Victor Olofsson, and you'll have to make a decision on Raphael Lavoie. On the blue line, it's even better. The outcome is even better. You've got Anderson, 7 years, Shea Theodore, 6 years, Noah Hanifin, 6 years, Jeremy Lozon, 6 years, Braden McNabb, this year and next year, 2 more years, and he becomes an unrestricted free agent. Dylan Coghlan, a couple of years on the payroll at $875,000. And then Parker Weatherspoon, the only defenseman that you will have to make a UFA decision on at the end of this season. That's it. Now, goaltending, Aiden Hill, extended, 5 more years. Carter Hart, this is the final year of his deal at $2 million. You'll have to make a decision on him. So for the Golden Knights, like going into next offseason, right now with Carlson dialed in, locked in on the contract extension, the Golden Knights are about $98 million committed to their lineup for next year. Leaves them about $15 million of cap space to make decisions on players like Nick Dowd, Victor Olofsson, Parker Weatherspoon, Carter Hart. There's less flexibility next season, but still some flexibility to do some things for the Vegas Golden Knights, based on how this year goes, based on what this team does. And so what locking up William Karlsson means for the Golden Knights moving forward is that there is cap flexibility, there is going to be opportunity at the trade deadline and into the offseason to improve the team with a rising cap, understanding that all of your building blocks, all of your pieces, your core tenant players are under contract, not just for next season, but 2 years beyond that. And so for Vegas, the fact that Karlsson can play so well alongside Mitch Marner and Brett Howden, that can give you a top six that includes Jack Eichel and Mark Stone, and you believe you found something with Trevor Connolly alongside Tomas Hertl and Victor Olofsson, the Golden Knights are in a good spot to be a fairly balanced and deep team this year, next year, and beyond. Now, the other argument that I would make here is that if the Golden Knights, if Kelly McCrimmon recognizes or identifies an area of his team that he feels needs to be improved, there's flexibility to do that in terms of what they do in the offseason, but there's also flexibility to address it from an area of an area of strength, because that has been something the Golden Knights have done over the course of their career in keeping their window alive and shifting the balance of the team based on how you believe you need to build a winner. So Karlsson signing the contract, it's a team-friendly number, it's a good number for William Karlsson, and I get it. I see it on the text line already. And again, text line's always open for you, 702-876-1340. There is a lot of chatter right now about Karlsson and the injuries. Now, I believe fully that Carlson right now is healthy. He looks healthy. He's skating well. A supremely conditioned athlete. That's who William Carlson is. And the majority of his career with the Vegas Golden Knights, he has been largely healthy. Like a handful of games here and there. He did play 82 games in 22-23. I know that he's 34 years old. I get all of those arguments. I get the snarkiness, the pessimism when it comes to injuries for specific players. But like I have no real reason to believe that William Carlson can't stay healthy. I think the issue that he worked through last year and the injuries that kept him out, that had him missing games over the last 2 years, was something that's now in the rear view, or is something that is now in the rear view. So if Carlson's fully healthy and he's going to be your center iceman for Mitch Marner, and you can get him under contract for under $7 million, when you look around the division and Leo Carlson's making 18 and Cutter Gauthier is making 13.5, like, you do it. And you worry about everything else later. I like the deal for William Carlson. I like the deal for the Golden Knights. And I like it because now you've got four lines with clear identities. Who's scoring against Carlson, Marner, and Howden? Like, defensively, where are opposition teams going to be able to exploit that line in their own zone? You know Jack Eichel and Mark Stone are great defensively, too. They're going to score their points. They're going to score their goals. Like, that's all going to come. But what it allows you and affords you now to do is you've got two lines that can go out there and win shifts and score against the opposition's elite players on the other side. You've got a third line with Trevor Connolly, Tomas Hertl, and Victor Olofsson that can beat those matchups and will be expected to carry some of the offensive load for this team, and I think that that suits them incredibly well. And then you've got a fourth line, newly put together, Braden Bowman, Nick Dowd, and Mark Gatcombe, who quite honestly checked incredibly well last night against the Chicago Blackhawks. And what I like about the fourth line for the Golden Knights with the players they have in the fold right now is there is offensive upside with Braden Bowman. There's a lot of speed with Mark Gatcombe. And Nick Dowd is Nick Dowd. Like, he's on the right side of the puck more often than not. He brings a lot of leadership to the room. He brings a lot of leadership to that role, and he understands it and understands it well. His impacts go beyond what he does on the ice, and that is important for a team that is looking to and aiming to win another championship. You need players in your lineup, in your organization, like Nick Dowd, in order to succeed, in order to win, in order to get to where you want to go. And so you've got balance top to bottom, 1 through 4. You've got speed top to bottom, 1 through 4. You've got youth infiltrating the lineup. And that goes back to a comment from Mike earlier on the program where he called in and said, what's the philosophy shift? To me, the philosophy shift for the Golden Knights and Kelly McCrimmon coming into this season is you've got young players that have been drafted and developed and brought along and put into situations where they have proven they're ready to take another step. And they're getting the runway now. Trevor Connolly is getting the runway to go out there and be a highly touted prospect and do what highly touted prospects are supposed to do. Be an impact player on a team that has aspirations of winning a Stanley Cup. The way that teams like Tampa and Florida and now Vegas have been able to keep these windows alive, have been able to continue to reinvent their team year over year over year, is because they've had players like this step into roles and run with it. Trevor Connolly is an important piece. William Carlson locking things down on the second line is an important piece. And putting all those building blocks into the right space together, hopefully for the Golden Knights, delivers not just another great regular season, but another really deep run in the postseason. There's no guarantees here, but you have laid the foundation, the building blocks for a balanced team that has all the boxes checked for Stanley Cup championship potential. elite number one center? You got that. Really deep, top nine? You've got good power play. All the pieces are there. Elite defenders? You've got that. You've got Shea Theodore. You've got Rasmus Anderson. You've got Noah Hanifin. Like, the Golden Knights have positioned themselves well. Now, it's all about striking inside the window. And that's what we'll see if they're able to do in season number 10. All right, take a break. We're going to bring in Nate Thompson, former NHL player analyst for NHL Network. Look around the National Hockey League as we get set for a three-game slate in the NHL today. That's coming up next on Neutral Ice.
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0: Neutral Ice rolling along here on a Wednesday. Second day of the National Hockey League 2026-27 season. And we are being joined right now by Nate Thompson. You can watch the NHL Network's Nate Thompson on NHL Tonight and NHL Now throughout the season, including players-only editions of NHL Now on Wednesdays. Hey, Nate, thanks for jumping by and doing this. How you doing?
11: I'm good. Thanks for having me. I'm excited to talk about a little hockey.
0: Yeah, I am too. Like, I'll tell you, it's going to be an interesting season for a number of different reasons, and I want to start kind of bigger picture national lens and then zero in on the Golden Knights. So, big picture, biggest storyline in your estimation coming into this season is what?
11: There's a lot to talk about. I think from the last 2 days of talking at the network, I think it has to be and returning the NHL and coaching them is another. I think right there, that is going to be a soap opera and a lot of noise that everyone's going to be watching every single day of the season just because of, you know, what everyone anticipates and how Mike Babcock's going to react to every loss, because we know how he is with his sound clips. I mean, he's one of the best when it comes to sound clips after the game. I think the big thing I'm looking forward to seeing is how the NBA navigates balancing ice time for Connor McDavid, Leandro Draisaitl, Bouchard, you know, that time, and their core guys, and how they allocate that without his lineup. Because at the end of the day, for them, the Oilers, they need a rested and rejuvenated Connor McDavid to go to the playoffs. I mean, these guys need to play 20 minutes, not 25 plus. So I think that's the biggest story for me going into the season. I know that was long-winded, but it's easy to keep going when you talk about the Edmonton Oilers.
0: Yeah, you know, I'm interested to kind of dive a little bit deeper onto that, or into that. Like, when it comes to Mike Babcock, like, obviously there's accomplishments that he's had in the National Hockey League. You look at it from the Edmonton Oilers lens, like, this is a team that has Connor McDavid and Leon Draisaitl still in their prime. They want to win a championship. Like, how do you see it going? Because Mike's been out of the game for a while. Obviously, there have been some question marks surrounding some of his tendencies and how he's trying to get the most out of players. Like, how do you see this, envision this going?
11: I really don't know, and that's my educated answer right now. I think I say that because you even look at last night's game, and it was a repeat of what we've seen from the Edmonton Oilers in the last 3 years. And I know it's only the first game of the season, and it's going to take some time with Mike Babcock behind the bench, but I think that's the biggest thing for me. Is then the interesting part of this is the reason why Mike Babcock is back in the league is because of the players. The players wanted him behind the bench. They wanted him to hold them accountable. You know, they want to be coached, as Connor McDavid said. They want to learn things that they haven't learned before. And they think Mike Babcock is the guy to do that. So I think he's a good coach. I really do. I mean, his resume speaks for itself. Now, how he's done it in the past, I'm not going to comment on that, but I think that's what I'm really looking forward to seeing is how is he going to be able to coach these guys when things are going wrong? Because, you know, everything's great when you're winning, but when you're down in a game, you know, maybe you have a losing record, maybe you've lost four or five games in a row, and you're under the gun, too, because you're in Edmonton, you're in Canada, you know, the media's on you every single day. So that's how I want to see how they react to it. And how is Connor and Leon going to react to this? You know, how are they? Are they going to back Mike Babcock when things go bad, or are they going to take ownership of their play? You know, are they going to play team defense? Are they going to, you know, maybe play 5-6 less minutes, which might look to 10 more wins for their team? So that's kind of what I want to see, and how that goes.
0: It kind of to that point, like when you think about Edmonton, I mean, we all know what they've got in terms of elite talent, right? Like, and beyond just Connor McDavid and Leon Draisaitl, but like Evan Bouchard, a 5-point night, a hat trick last night, and it still wasn't enough to get 2 points in the ledger. Like, if you're looking at Edmonton, what are the lessons that they need to learn that they haven't learned yet? Like, how do the Oilers take that next step and win it all?
11: It's simple. It's buy-in. And I know that sounds really, really pedestrian and simple, but it is. You have to buy in to how you play. And a perfect example is the Carolina Hurricanes and the Florida Panthers. I mean, those teams are the model when it comes to buying in and playing the right way. I mean, the Carolina Hurricanes, it doesn't matter who steps in their lineup. They know that the next guy up has to play a certain way. And Edmonton doesn't do that. I mean, you could go up and down the lineup. And I think that has to be the buy-in from everybody. It's not just Connor McDavid. It's not just Leon Draisaitl. It's Isaac Howard. It's Ryan Nugent-Hopkins. It's, you know, newcomer Alex Formanton, Matthew Joseph. These guys, they all have to buy in. They all have to be on the same page. And sometimes that takes time. You know, there's some new players, new coach, new coaching staff. It takes a little bit of time, but I want to see a progression. And maybe there might be games they lose 4-3, 3-2, 2-1. But if they're playing the right way, those things usually turn and you start winning hockey games.
0: Nate Thompson joining us here, former National Hockey Leaguer, also NHL Network analyst. You can catch Nate Thompson on NHL Tonight, NHL Now, throughout the season, including players-only editions of NHL Now on Wednesdays. You mentioned the Florida Panthers, and this is a team that I'm very high on. They're coming off of a season where they missed the playoffs. Alexander Barkov was injured the entire year. In a lot of ways, it just felt like they hit a wall of fatigue and exhaustion last season. Do you Do you expect the Panthers to be right back where they were, like top of the division, top of the conference, like contending for Stanley Cups again?
11: I do. I do. And you mentioned it, you know, you talked about Sasha Barkov, and I think that that's the key. He is the key. I mean, we just had Mikhail Granlund on today on NHL Now, and Mike Rupp asked him about, you know, Alexander Barkov, and he said, I don't know how to explain to you guys how good he is offensively and defensively. So that's coming from a guy that's played over 1,000 games in this league and has played with him on the international level in Finland. And I think getting him back is a big key. And then obviously, you know, you have both the Tkachuk brothers. You got Matthew and Brady, and Marchand's not even playing. He's coming back, and I think October, November. So this team has depth on depth on depth, and they're very well coached in Paul Maurice, and it's a well-oiled machine. They know how to play. I mean, last night against Carolina, it was something that Carolina hasn't seen in a couple seasons, and it's interesting because, you know, Carolina last season didn't have to play the Florida Panthers in the playoffs, and it seemed in the past that the Florida Panthers was always Carolina's Achilles heel. So, you know, last night they go into Carolina and they beat them 1-0, and in the first period, Carolina has two shots in the first 19 minutes. So it was a super impressive performance from Florida for me to watch, just because, you know, it was kind of like they were, all right, we're back, and everyone better be on notice because we're coming to play. And not only are they coming to play, but you look at their lineup, they're going to be extremely hard to play against.
0: You know, I wanted to kind of pick your brain here just as a player, like from a player's perspective. You mentioned Paul Maurice, great coach. Obviously, the buy-in aspect that, you know, the Edmonton Oilers have lacked in the past, that has not been an issue for the Florida Panthers under Paul Maurice. Like, what creates the buy-in? Is it coaching? Is it the room? Is it the players? Like, how do you police that as a team, knowing what your ultimate goal is?
11: It's everybody. I think it's the coach, it's the leadership group, it's everyone else that chills down. I think it starts from the top, just like anybody. And I think, you know, from my experience, I play for Paul Maurice in Winnipeg, and, you know, he's a great human and a really good hockey mind and great motivator. I mean, this guy, you know, he'd come in and talk to us before the game, and you would want to run through a wall after, you know, hearing him talk. So it's no secret that these guys at Florida usually are ready to go for games just because of him. But I think that's the biggest thing. It really starts from your coaches and how they can send a message to players and hold them accountable. You know, if you're not doing the job and if you're not, you don't have a good game or you make mistakes, you know, maybe there's, you know, the biggest accountability for me for guys is ice time. You know, guys play less, you know, that's when they usually perk up and they'll change the way they play. So I think for me, it's, you know, it starts at the top, but it comes all the way down through leadership. And those guys have to set an example, too.
0: All right. So, Nate, then let's bring it down to the Vegas Golden Knights. Obviously, you're on radio here in Vegas, so we'll talk about the hometown team for a minute. 10 years in the league, season 10 underway yesterday with a 5-2 victory over Chicago. In those 10 years, three trips to the Stanley Cup Final, one Stanley Cup championship. Like, when you start to think about the Golden Knights and the impact that they've had on the National Hockey League, what is front of mind for you?
11: Elite. I think it's just the way that they have. I was a victim of the Vegas Golden Knights in their first year. I was playing for LA Kings, and they swept us in the first round. I mean, granted, every game was very close, and Marc-Andre Fleury and Jonathan Quick were really good in that series. But, you know, since their inception in the league, they've been a cup contending team every year. And if they haven't been, they're right there. And every year they're going after the biggest free agents. You know, they're trying to make their team better every single season. And I think that throughout the league recognizes that, and they know which teams really care about winning, care about their players. And they've been the standard. I think, you know, I look at a team like the Tampa Bay Lightning in the Eastern Conference. You know, they've kind of been the standard the last decade. And I would say the same thing for the Vegas Golden Knights in the Western Conference. They've been that standard when it comes to winning and the right culture.
0: Yeah, one more that I want to throw your way. And, again, thanks so much for taking the time today to talk a little bit of hockey with me. I've really enjoyed this. San Jose, the San Jose Sharks. Like, that's a team that I just look at and I say, with Macklin Celebrini, that's a player that I don't believe has a ceiling. He's that good. If the additions, if the additions on the back end for Mike Greer, if, you know, Jacob Trouba and Darnell Nurse and Michael Kesselring, if all those players kind of play to their identity, shouldn't the San Jose Sharks be a team that really takes a step and challenges for a playoff spot?
11: Absolutely. And I'll start with Macklin Celebrini because, I mean, I said this before, I am a huge Sidney Crosby fan. I mean, I play against him, but I still think that when it comes to the best player in the world and playing the right way, Sidney Crosby is it. And Macklin Celebrini is 2.0. He's 2.0 Sidney Crosby. So I'm so impressed with this kid, the way he plays, the way he handles himself off the ice. And it's no surprise that he was given, you know, the captaincy there. And then what Mike Greer's done with that lineup, I think adding a guy like Mason Marchment, you know, bringing in Darnell Nurse, Jacob Trouba, Kesselring, these guys are going to eat up a lot of minutes on the back end for San Jose. And then, you know, just their overall youth. I mean, you draft Ivar Stenberg second overall. You got Will Smith, Colin Graf, all these guys that are going to continue to get better. And you have them supplemented with veterans that have been around. You know, Tyler Toffoli, another guy that's been around and has scored goals and has done well for the organization. So this team is primed and ready to take that next step. Now, if they don't, I still think they're in the driver's seat. If they don't make the playoffs this season, which I think for them they would think is a failure. But I think if they don't, they're still in the driver's seat because this team is, you know, I look at this team, San Jose, Montreal, Anaheim, these teams in the future that are going to be cup contending teams in a couple of years, and they're going to do it year after year.
0: Nate, thanks again for jumping on here and doing this. This was really fun. I hope to have you back on the program throughout the year, and thanks for taking the time.
11: Anytime, Ryan. It was my pleasure, and have a good rest of the hockey season.
0: Yeah, really appreciate that. That's Nate Thompson, former National Hockey Leaguer and analyst on NHL Network. You can watch NHL Network's Nate Thompson on NHL Tonight and NHL Now throughout the season, including players-only editions of NHL Now on Wednesdays. Before we get out of here, we've got to go to break. Angel wants me to go. It's totally fine. But before we get out of here, I do want to give away a pair of tickets to see Jack White at Fountain Blue on October 2nd. That is Friday. Friday. If you want to go see Jack White at Fountain Blue on Friday, be caller number 5, 702-876-1340. Caller number 5, you're going to see Jack White. One-timers is next.
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25: A quick look at news and notes from around the National Hockey League. Brought to you by Paul Padilaw. It's not about the injury. It's about the recovery.
0: One-timers, news notes from around the National Hockey League, brought to you by Paul Padilaw. Not about the injury, it's about the recovery. Check in here on the text line. A lot of response to Nate Thompson and his spot just a few minutes ago on neutral ice. Gilbert says, buy-in. That's exactly right. That's what the Oilers lack. Defensive commitment. It was there last year, and it hasn't changed. Babcock isn't playing the games. It's on the players. It can get difficult in that room quickly. Yeah, great observation. Great observation, Gilbert. One more here on the text line. Michael says, shout out to Fox Sports Vegas for the HD2 signal, 92.3. We can hear you guys all the way in Golden Valley, Arizona. Go Knights, go. So just a nice little reminder there from Michael, and thank you for it. We are on 94.7 FM, but we are also on 92.3 HD2. So if you got an HD radio in your car, you're out and about, you want that crisp HD signal, just go to 92.3, hit the HD button, go to HD2, and you're golden. You're good. Tremendous signal. So try that out if you haven't done so already. Okay, one-timers, Ryan Craig, fifth coach in Vegas Golden Knights history to win his debut with the Golden Knights behind the bench. Craig joins John Tortorella, Bruce Cassidy, Peter DeBoer, and Gerard Gallant as the other coaches in franchise history to win their first game behind the bench of the Golden Knights. Also, just a little factoid, elite is the word that Nate Thompson used when describing the Golden Knights in their first 10 seasons in the league. The Golden Knights are 8-1-1 all-time in season openers. 8-1-1. So if nothing else, the Golden Knights know how to start the party. Like, there it is, full stop. Golden Knights know how to start the party. Okay, the Avalanche have signed Jared Bednar to a four-year extension. The bench boss of the Colorado Avalanche is beginning his 11th season as the head coach, and this contract will kick in not this year, but next year. So 5 more years of Jared Bednar for the Colorado Avalanche. He's a Stanley Cup champion, a President's Trophy winner. He has the most wins, 445, and playoff wins, 60 in franchise history. I like Jared Bednar a lot. I do. I guess to me, in a lot of ways, it's because of how things started for Jared Bednar and the Colorado Avalanche when he first got the nomination, when he first was promoted to being head coach of the Avalanche. Like, it was a scenario where Patrick Waugh was the coach, and he was just done. He was done right before, on the eve of the season. And they bring in Jared Bednar, and they give him the runway to become a great coach. Now, having great players helps, right? Like, having Nathan MacKinnon, having Gabe Landeskog, having Cale Makar in their primes, that helps, for sure. But the soft spot that I have in my heart for Jared Bednar is that he came into this job in a tenuous time for the organization, for the franchise, and provided stability. He calmed the waters. And if you've ever watched, been around, observed, listened to Jared Bednar, he's just that even-keeled dude. He's just a guy that understands what the expectations are that he has, knows how to get the most out of his teams, and he doesn't ever get too high or too low. Now, I will say this. I don't mind the extension because I think he's a really good coach. There's something to be said for the longevity, especially with the core of the Avalanche. However, I would also make the counter-argument that the Colorado Avalanche, having just won Stanley Cup over the 11 years that Jared Bednar has been there, is underwhelming to a certain degree. You look at the talent, you look at the team, you look at what they put on the ice year over year over year, I think Colorado has underperformed the expectation with just one Stanley Cup championship. Usually that falls on the coach. The fact that Joe Sakic re-ups Jared Bednar gives you an idea of where they believe the stability is with their head coach. But does that change for Colorado if they fall short of expectations again? And then you ask the question, well, what are the expectations? It's Stanley Cup or bust. There are a handful of teams in the National Hockey League that should come in to this season believing wholeheartedly that it is Stanley Cup or bust. Colorado's one of them. So if that's the bar, and it's another season below it, does that change in any capacity how you look at Jared Bednar? This contract extension would say no. All right, a couple more things. Injury updates here. Ryan Nugent-Hopkins did not play yesterday for the Edmonton Oilers. He's out 2 weeks with a lower body injury. He was expected to center the Oilers' second line, which would have allowed Connor McDavid and Leon Draisaitl to play together on the top line. Jason Dickinson is also out injured, would have been the third line center for the Edmonton Oilers. So already going into the year, the Oilers are forced to split up McDavid and Draisaitl. I have always argued, contended that like those are two players you want to be driving their own line. Like, why wouldn't you want two of the best players in the league playing independent of one another 5-on-5 and driving their own line? Like, Leon can drive his own line. Connor can drive his own line. Balance things out a little bit more. Like, it just makes sense to me. But not the case, Ryan Nugent-Hopkins, or at least not the case, not the plan for Mike Babcock. He wanted to load up McDavid and Draisaitl. That's not to be, at least to start the year. And we'll bring in another note here on the Edmonton Oilers. You heard from Nate Thompson. He's fascinated by the Mike Babcock situation in Edmonton. How is it going to work? All of these different things. And the Edmonton Oilers went out last night in their season opener, and they lost 6-5 in overtime to the Vancouver Canucks. Yes, the Vancouver Canucks. Paul Cotter, former Golden Knights, had 2 goals in that game, including the game winner in overtime, where he quite literally just worked harder than everybody else on the ice. There's the buy-in Nate Thompson was talking about a little bit earlier on the program. So they battle back. The Edmonton Oilers do. They were trailing the game all night long. Battle back, force overtime, get a point out of it at least. And Babcock was asked about, like, needing more from Tristan Jarry. And this is what Babcock said. Quote, obviously, that was pretty clear. Everyone knows that, so we might as well just move on. Just wanted to brush aside the fact that Tristan Jarry was very, very, very bad. Very bad. However, there was a little qualifier from Mike Babcock. Quote, our part is to play way better. That was ridiculous. One game behind the bench of the Edmonton Oilers. One game, and Mike Babcock, ridiculous. Ridiculous. It's off to a good start. You can only go up from here. That's the way that I would choose to look at it if I am an Edmonton Oilers fan. And then last one, injury update, kind of a wild one, and it involves Wild defenseman Brock Faber. He is out right now with a fractured skull. Faber fractured his skull in Friday's preseason game and underwent surgery on Sunday. No timetable for his return. He took a point shot to the head from Miro Heiskanen, was down on the ice, got up, skated off under his own power, and finished the second period before leaving the game. You know, when Bill Guerin was asked, like, why did he continue to play and stay in the game? He said, well, Faber seemed okay. So, Minnesota Wild, you know, one of those teams that stack defensively, questions as far as, like, number one center goes, all those different things, will be without one of their best defensemen in Brock Faber for a while. But all we can say here on Neutral Ice is that we are hoping and wishing for a full and speedy recovery for Brock Faber. Fractured skull, that is just wild. All right, those are your one-timers for today, Wednesday, September 30th. The final thought, that's coming up next on Neutral Ice.
25: 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It's not about the injury, it's about the recovery.
1: A power line is more than a power line. It's maintaining the bottom line for small businesses. 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For our brightest minds, it's meeting a deadline. 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And it's a lifeline for the most vulnerable. There's a lot on the line. NV Energy. This is what we do.

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11: 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Fun show today. Thanks to Jesse Granger for stopping by the goalie corner, giving us a little bit of nuanced insight into Carter Hart's performance last night and the goalie tiers that he's got up on The Athletic right now. Also, thanks to Nate Thompson, NHL Network, stopping by in hour number two, getting to kind of pick his brain about, you know, the big storyline that he's tracking coming into the year, but also what really does create buy-in for a team, and a little thought on the Vegas Golden Knights and what they've meant to the National Hockey League over the last nine seasons, now going on 10. There's a couple of things from last night that stand out to me, and both of them involve the ESPN broadcast. Both of them involve things that are a little quirky, a little different, a little interesting. One caused a major uproar, the other one didn't really. So I want to bring in some sound here. And this is how, on ESPN, referees Chris Rooney and Wes McCauley welcomed viewers into the 2026-27 NHL regular season.
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13: All right, men, untuck the jerseys, pull down the visor, let's buckle up. Have a great year.
14: One of the great referees of this there, Wes McCauley, working with Furman South
0: tonight.
14: All right, so the first bit of audio there was Chris Rooney, who is not a natural showman. That's fine. Not everybody is. Second one was Wes McCauley, who is a natural showman. And the NHL's been doing this for a little while now. Like, opening night, first game of the year, first couple of games of the year anyway. The referees, everyone's ready to go, opening faceoff. And the referees turn their mic on, and everything kind of goes and fades away. You get the game sound, all of that in the background. But the announcement goes away, and the referees welcome the players, welcome the fans to the season. I think it's a cool little wrinkle. I don't mind it at all. I'm not, like, going to sit here and get pissy about it. Like, it's fine. It brings fans in as much as you can when you're watching the game on a television. Now, all that to say, Wes McCauley giving everybody a little bit of a lecture, untucked the jerseys, pulled down the visors. Clearly, if you don't have a if you tuck the jersey, you're getting a penalty. If you have the visor up too high, you're getting the jersey, or you're getting a penalty. Like, Wes McCauley is going to be a stickler for that. He's a showman. That's totally fine. Now, the other thing that I was somewhat surprised to recognize and understand yesterday that was a talking point coming out of the Golden Knights-Chicago Blackhawks game is that in second period, ESPN had a long-form interview with Connor Bedard, the captain of the Chicago Blackhawks, who was unable to play due to an injury. Now, mind you, I was up on media row. I was in the press box. There are TVs above me, and so when I'm watching the game, I'm watching the game. I'm watching what's happening down on the ice. I am looking at that as intently as I possibly can. But then if something happens, you look up, you see the TVs, you try to kind of figure out where you are, how far back in gameplay you are based on the delays and all of that, and then you try to watch in real time those plays back. And what ended up happening was that I looked up, and there's Connor Bedard. And then I looked up again, and then there's Connor Bedard, split screen with the game that was going on. And listen, like, I think ESPN, the national TV deal for the NHL, is huge. It's massive. Like, you want to talk about why salary cap continues to go up, the fact that you're on ESPN, like, that matters. It's important. It's a thing. But on X, I don't think I've had that many reactions to an interview when I wasn't even looking for it. Like, every second comment was about the Connor Bedard interview on ESPN. And so, listen, like, on TV, you can take more liberties, right? Like, you don't have to call every single moment of the action because it's a visual. You can see it. Going 7, 8, 9 minutes deep, and again, every time I glanced up halfway through the second period, Connor Bedard's on the TV, it felt like it went a little long. And I recognize that and understand that, but you also want to grow the game. You also want to, like, elevate the stars, and Connor Bedard is one of those. It's an opportunity to highlight him. He's not playing in the game. ESPN took it. I'm not going to fault that. All right. Fun show today. Neutral Ice with Ryan the Hockey Guy. Again, thanks to Nate Thompson. Thanks to Jesse Granger of The Athletic. Thanks to you, the listeners to this fine program, for tuning in and really engaging, interacting. Golden Knights come to terms with William Karlsson, 2-year contract extension. And they've got a win under their belt. We'll be with you tomorrow. Some PWHL conversation. That's coming up on Neutral Ice.
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5: The White Sox have done it.
6: Here's a 2-2. Swing and a miss. Strike three. Ball game over. Series over. It's a sweep. And we're headed to Cleveland.
5: You heard it all on the White Sox radio network. They outscored the Astros in Houston 7-3. Chase Mydroth with a three-run shot in the sixth inning. This is Chicago's first postseason series win in 21 years. And as you heard, they're going to face the Guardians on Saturday. The Phillies kept their season alive after beating the Braves 4-3 in 10 innings earlier today. Game 3 is in Atlanta tomorrow. First pitch is at 2 p.m. Eastern time. The Red Sox and the Yankees underway. It's the bottom of the third inning in the Bronx, and they are scoreless. In the WNBA playoffs, with 5 minutes to go, the Dream are up on the Mystics 78-65. I'm Monty Bolaños.
7: One guy is happily divorced. One guy is happily married. One guy gets called daddy by his three beautiful daughters. One guy gets called daddy after a credit card approval. One guy won a state high school basketball championship. One guy only covered a state high school basketball championship. One guy's been inducted into three halls of fame. One guy has only mopped a hall. Does this seem weird to anybody else?
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9: Hour number three. It is the Odd Couple here on Fox Sports Radio on a Worship Wednesday. Don't forget to check us out on YouTube. That's right. You can listen to us or you can watch us. Or do both. Just search Odd Couple FSR on YouTube. Again, go to YouTube, check out Odd Couple FSR, hit that subscribe button. We'd appreciate it. A lot to get to in this final hour of the program. College kids with Sierra Clark. What time is that? 28 minutes and 28 yeah. minutes. And last call.
10: Yep.
9: So we got a lot to get to. She does a great job for us on the college football. So, anything on YouTube, Rob G, or no? Or are we just going to get into?
11: What do you mean, Rob? There's always comments on YouTube.
9: What we got?
11: Are you kidding me? People weighing in on the one's got to go question. Someone said, add in Zoom calls.
10: Yeah, not mad at that.
9: Yeah, some of my students, they don't want to talk on the phone. They'd rather do a Zoom call or like people. I get that a lot.
10: A lot of people, young people, Rob. So my daughters, if my mother, you know, grandma's on the phone for them, and sometimes just regular phone, they literally don't know what to, they're used to FaceTime. So they're like, well, hello, like what is it? Like they don't do what we did, putting the phone in your ear our whole life. So they're all like, where are you? Like I need to see you. They're used to seeing people on some James Bond in the watch type stuff.
11: And here's another one. This is mostly directed at Kelvin. Pope Salty says, man, we can't relate to the standards and practices thing. You should have left that one out since it's exclusive to your industry.
10: Wait, everybody ain't got standards and practices.
11: Monty just said she has it at the Dodgers.
10: Senator Price.

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0: Sports Radio, the Jason Smith Show with my best friend, Mike Harmon, Spider-Man. 3 outs to go for the Padres to move on to the next round of the playoffs. They are batting in the bottom of the eighth inning. They lead the Cubs 4-1. We'll have more on this game coming up in a few minutes. But the interview of the year so far in Major League, I don't think there's been a better interview than what we saw today with Mooney Murakami following the White Sox. Your White Sox win.
1: Outside.
0: They knock out the Astros. White Sox, maybe now they're America's team.
1: They should be.
0: And after the game, Murakami, who already has had a couple of fun interviews this year, was interviewed while celebrating in the clubhouse, the second celebration for him, since playoff berth. Yes, big interview there. So, of course, we're going to go back to him and interview him after they win today. Now, Murakami's got his translator with him. That's all you need to know. This interview is about a minute long, and it's absolutely incredible. So take a listen. Here's Murakami after the White Sox knock out the Astros.
2: Mooney, Kenzo, this is your second time in one of these. What did you learn from your first one?
3: Television, 2回目というところで何か学んだことありますか、1回目から?
4: No, I'm drunk.
2: Oh, my God. You guys came in here with a mission. You knew you could do this against the Houston Astros. How does it feel to have finally done it? How does it feel to watch all you guys celebrate?
3: アストロズに勝てると信じて入ってきたと思うんですけど、こうやって成し遂げて今の気持ちはどうでしょうか?
4: 100.
2: Oh, my God. I feel so good. Mooney, you guys are headed on to Cleveland, but you get to celebrate tonight. Who needs a shout-out for what they've done the last two games, in your opinion?
3: 直近に試合での一番良かった選手誰ですか? Huh? 直近に試合での MVP誰ですか?
4: Chase Meisner. He's so good. Oh, my God. Bye. Chiquito. Hiro Chiquito.
3: Small.
2: Mooney, even though he might be small, is Chase Meisner the best second baseman in the American League?
3: American League で一番の二塁手でしょうか? Chase が.
4: Of course.
2: He said it all, guys. Go party!
1: Let's go! Get the extra screen at the end. Come on now.
0: I don't know that he really needs a translator if he's answering the questions in English.
1: Oh, yeah.
0: There you go.
1: Well, I think maybe enough that you just want to make sure you're getting the full.
0: No, that's fine.
1: Right? And then you can come back with whatever English phrases you've got at your disposal.
0: Yeah, I think my favorite part was the fact that, you know, he asked him the first question, and Murakami's answer is, I'm drunk. Oh, good. I have more questions for you.
1: Well, let me follow up on that.
0: And each question gets more and more complicated. Like, how do you feel? Who needs a shout-out? You know, it's like, what's the square root of 786? Like, what?
1: I mean,
0: what
1: I think
0: are you doing it, to the guy?
1: No, it's good though. Murakami was a guy even mid-season. White Sox had a bit of a downturn at one point, and they had a big win, and he was being interviewed on the field, and he goes, "I hear what people are saying about us." Like he's been very much a guy that's embraced the city. They love him, and when he's gotten a chance to celebrate, he's cut loose.
0: No, he's a fun dude.
1: Fantastic.
0: He's a fun dude.
1: Yeah.
0: Right away.
1: Hey,
0: I'm drunk. And you could A, turn the camera off and say, hey, sorry, go enjoy yourself. We'll talk to somebody else. Or B, oh, hey, we're rolling, right? Because I'm gonna ask you more questions.
1: Oh, yeah, okay. Well, great. I mean, to be fair, he didn't ask him anything too invasive or problematic. He's like, hey, when you got that pitch at 2-2 count back in the sixth. I don't remember.
0: Take me through the thought process of what.
1: Yeah, no, he didn't do that. Yeah. I mean, he didn't go full sideline reporter.
0: How do you fix all the problems of Major League Baseball? How do you feel about that? Who's to blame for the Cowboys' meltdown at the end of the game against the Ravens?
1: Not deep thoughts. You know, their bullpen management seemed a little bit suspect here. Were you surprised they went with the... No! Very simple.
0: Who are the top 10 managers in Major League Baseball? Go.
1: Simple. Is this guy, is he the best second baseman? What's he going to say? No?
0: Give me 5 best picture winners at the Oscars that have animals in the title. Go.
1: Silence of the Lambs.
0: Yeah, very good. Yeah, very good.
1: Yeah, he can go all the way through.
0: Yeah.
1: No.
0: That's like what Father Guido Sarducci used to do. They're his questions when he used to go out for SNL. Wow, I'm dating myself.
1: Wow, there you go.
0: When
1: you want to explain
0: Don DeVello?
1: Don DeVello, yes.
0: Father Guido Sarducci, man in the street, right? He would go out.
1: Wear the giant hat and vestments.
0: And dress up as a priest.
1: Yeah.
0: And he would go find all drunk people driving around New York City and would ask questions like, hey, I'm Father Guido Sarducci, man in the street. Hey, Father, how you doing? Hey, Burt Lancaster has made over 100 films. Name two.
1: Right? Like, those are the kind of questions he would ask.
0: The fact that we got Guido Sarducci and Burt Lancaster into
1: it. I'm like, okay, that...
0: Tough Guys.
1: Yeah,
0: Tough
1: Guys.
0: Very good.
1: Fantastic
0: very good,
1: movie. Yeah. For those that haven't seen it, there you go.
0: Fabulous Thunderbirds, Tough Enough from that movie.
1: Yeah, it was.
0: I mean, look, it's an incredible achievement, and your White Sox, it's really something. We've had a lot of fun tonight, but I know it's something for you, and it's such an incredible thing coming off of the losing that's happened the last few years. The only thing I want to tell you is that last night they won.
1: Mm-hmm.
0: You brought in hot dogs.
1: Yeah.
0: We said you're going to bring in hot dogs every time the White Sox win. The White Sox won tonight. You didn't bring in hot dogs.
1: I sent a message to the Pope to apologize for my sins.
0: You didn't
1: we'll
0: bring
1: see if
0: in
1: I
0: hot
1: get absolved. Or if he just tells me I have to bring him tomorrow.
0: Hey, is it unfair that the Pope is only blessing one team in Major League Baseball? 877-99 on Fox.
1: You just took my B block for the second hour on Saturday night. What are you doing? Can't give away trade secrets.
0: Exit Alvaro Fresca, exit Swollen Dome. We get back into the biggest story tonight in Major League Baseball. That's next. 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
20: News out of the NFL, the Steelers are trading cornerback Joey Porter Jr. to the Cowboys in exchange for a second-round pick and a conditional sixth-round pick. Baseball playoffs continue. The Padres lead the Cubs at home 4-1. It is the top of the ninth inning, and Chicago is down to their final out. The Phillies forced to Game 3, beating the Braves earlier today 4-3. That Game 3 will be on Thursday in Atlanta, while the White Sox eliminated the Astros from the postseason, coming out on top 7-3. It's Chicago's first

0: The Ben Maller Show on Fox Sports Radio as we chop down the overnight hours here. We'll pay off the Who Am I game in a moment. A reminder, you can interact with the show on X during the live show at Ben Maller. We're also on Instagram, Ben Maller on Fox. 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And then when you're not being productive at work or just bored out of your mind and you're futzing around on YouTube, the videos will pop up, and then you watch them, and it's amazing. I know, so check that out. Support the show on the YouTube. Thank you, thank you, thank you, thank you, thank you. All right, back to it. Pay off the Who Am I game. A
1: who?
0: Reminder, though, before we pay off the Who Am I game, there is no time like October. The NLDS is here. Streaming live on Fox 1, Padres and Brewers, one half, and the Dodgers will play either the Phillies or the Braves on the other half. Both NLDS series can be seen on Fox 1. Every hit could be the one that changes everything, so stream the MLB postseason live on Fox 1. Here's the Who Am I game. Red Sox catcher Adley Rutschman has now played in seven postseason games in his career and lost all seven. I have played in the most losses without ever getting a win in MLB postseason history. Who am I?
1: Who?
0: That is the question. What is the answer?
1: Who?
0: And let's see, does anyone know the answer? We go to the great unwashed here. Lou Merlone from Alf the Alien Opiner. Cody Bellinger from Mr. Irrigation. Roscoe P. Coltrane from Truck Stop Fungus. Chris in Houston's favorite tennis player from Not a Burner. The second most hated man in Wisconsin from King Rory. Who do we have? Abe Froman. Mark the Walker says the Sausage King of Chicago. Do you have an answer, Lorena?
2: Yeah, I'm going to go with Ken Griffey Jr.
0: All right, no, it's the great Red Sox legend of the 80s. Jody Reed, 0-11 for the Red Sox, and he also, I just played for the Padres, but 0-11, Jody Reed.
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2: Thursday Night Football will kick off week 4 of the NFL as the Steelers take on the Browns, and it all starts at 8:15 p.m. Eastern Time, while Pittsburgh also traded cornerback Joey Porter Jr. to the Cowboys in exchange for a second-round pick and a conditional sixth-round pick. In baseball, the Padres eliminated the Cubs with a 4-1 win. Pete Crow Armstrong and Alex Bregman went hitless for Chicago in the series. San Diego will take on Milwaukee in the NLDS, which starts on Saturday. The White Sox eliminated the Astros from the postseason with a 7-3 win, their first postseason series win since 2005, and they're going to face Cleveland in the ALDS. While the Yankees roll past the Red Sox 9-2, eliminating Boston, Yankees will face the Rays in the ALDS. And in the WNBA, Arike Ogunbowale dropped 45 points as the Wings forced a Game 3, beating the Valkyries 108-100. I'm Monty Bolaños.
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0: Well, it turns out your eyes were not lying. 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

0: your captain lock stuff, right? For the Golden Knights, Mark Stone was under contract for this season, but it was the end of that 8-year contract that he signed with the Vegas Golden Knights. 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

0: 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All part of the fun. And there is no time like October. The NLDS is here, streaming live on Fox 1. Padres and Brewers, Dodgers versus either the Phillies or the Braves. Both NLDS series can be seen on Fox 1. Every hit could be the one that changes everything. Stream the MLB postseason live on Fox 1. All right, back to it. Pay off the Insta trivia. Ben Johnson at 14-7-1 against the spread. That's a 670 winning percentage as the Bears head coach. The best against the spread start for any Bears coach in the Super Bowl era, breaking the mark held by me. Robbie, the Mariner fan, going with Jim Tom Sula, who famously farted during a news conference. Lovie Smith from Mr. Irrigation. And C.J. Stroud, thank you, he says. What else do we have? Jimmy Neutron from Gunner in Minnesota. Ranger Smith from Chip and the Q's. Who else? Page down. Daryl Bevel from Shane in Des Moines. Dick Vermeil from Rebecca, the Ram fan. Antonio Santander from Natada. Nada from... from LAX. Do you have an answer, Lorraine? Quickly.
1: Boosie the Beaver.
0: No. It is Matt Nagy. Matt Nagy had the previous record. He's now the offensive coordinator, I believe, with the Giants. Here we go. Here we go. Here we go. Here we go. Here we go. Here we go.
2: How about that?
3: To the third degree.
0: Yes.
1: Oh, my gosh. I totally forgot. It's just not what I'm used to anymore.
0: I understand.
1: Hold on a
0: second.
1: It's
0: all right. Well, we don't have time. We don't have time.
1: No. It's fine.
3: Welcome in, Militia.
0: All right.
3: Speaking of winners, can you handle more Maller
0: mayhem? We really don't have time.
3: Ladies and gentlemen.
0: Yes.
3: Benny versus Penny.
0: All right, let's do it. Pittsburgh, 2-1, and they're a 2.5-point road favorite at Cleveland. It's on Amazon. Al Michaels and Herbie. Temps in the 70s tonight in Cleveland. You know, it's early October. A slight chance of rain. I'm going to take the Steelers. Now, I went back and forth in this game, but I feel more comfortable with the Steelers here, mainly because of their defense here. The pass rush should cause all kinds of problems to the creepy quarterback, Deshaun Watson. And as long as you don't give the ball away, Aaron Rodgers, control the field position, make Cleveland drive 70-plus yards, the Steelers should easily cover the spread. All I have to do is win by a field goal, so I'm going to take Pittsburgh, Aaron Rodgers, and that defense. Kubaloo, you're representing the Penny. Who does the Penny like?
4: Penny agrees with you again on primetime.
0: Likes
4: the Steelers.
0: I've been doing well in these Thursday games. I've been doing pretty well, so there you go. Penny versus the Penny. You better not F this up, Pittsburgh. Don't screw this up, Steelers. Do not do it.
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18: 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Swung on. Deep drive. Right field, got a chance, and there it goes! A three-run homer, Cody Bellinger, 8-1 Yankees!
17: You heard it on the Yankees Radio Network. They swept the Red Sox 9-2, eliminating Boston from the postseason. Yankees will face the Rays in the ALDS starting on Saturday. The White Sox eliminated the Astros from the postseason with a 7-3 win. It's their first postseason series win since 2005. And the Padres took down the Cubs 4-1. San Diego will head to Milwaukee to take on the Brewers in the NLDS. Game 3 between the Phillies and the Braves will start at 8 p.m. Eastern on Thursday in Atlanta. And in the NFL, the Steelers are trading cornerback Joey Porter Jr. to the Dallas Cowboys in exchange for a second-round pick and a conditional sixth-round pick. I'm Monty Bolaños.
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23: Hey,
0: for speed. Welcome in the beginning of another hour of the Ben Maller Show as we welcome you into the great month of October. 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Emma

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0: And it is Ask Ben time. 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By the way, welcome to October. Today is October. First day of October. NLDS is here streaming live on Fox One. Padres, Brewers, Dodgers versus the Phillies or the Braves. Both NLDS series can be seen on Fox One. Every hit could be the one that changes everything. Stream the MLB postseason live on Fox One. Now over to the Koopa Loop for the reading of the questions. However, it will not sound like he's reading.
3: All right, we're going to start off with a question from Alf the Alien Opiner.
0: I've met him and his lovely wife. Hello, Al.
3: Yes, he would like to know, if you could get on any game show, which one do you think you could dominate?
0: Well, the one I loved as a kid was Let's Make a Deal. I love Let's Make a Deal. I think I do pretty well on The Price is Right, though. I guess, and you know they have two versions now? You see that? They have the daytime.
3: I don't know that.
0: Yeah. Howie Mandel does like a different version of The Price is The Price is Right. Isn't that weird?
3: Huh.
0: I thought maybe that's just in Canada. I don't know. I was watching a Canadian channel and they had that. So I'll go Price is Right. What about you, Lorena?
4: I would have to go with Dancing with the Stars.
0: Oh, is that a game show?
4: Yeah, I would count that as a game show. You compete and you win a prize. Not reality at all.
0: Hmm. It's rigged, isn't it?
4: No.
0: My wife loves that show. She always, when I'm working...
4: Rigged?
0: Allegedly, so I don't get sued. Coop?
3: I was also going to say The Price is Right, although there's a game show on right now that I watch a lot that I think I'd be pretty good at. It's called The Floor. It's hosted by Rob Lowe.
0: Oh, is that the lava, the floor is lava?
3: No, it's just like you try to earn like
4: different
3: pieces.
4: Categories, right?
3: Yeah, you earn like pieces of the floor, and then when you get the whole floor, you win the game. But you try
0: like
3: to like
0: puzzle. Yeah.
3: You compete against people, like they show pictures on the screen. You just have to name what the picture is, like really quickly.
0: Oh, I got you. Yeah, I think I'd be good at Price is Right because I do the shopping and I bitch at my wife when the prices of eggs go up or something like that. I complain, so I think I'd be really good at that. All right, what's next? What
4: when
0: we got?
4: The price is wrong.
3: Donkey Sausage would like to know, what do you most often think about before you fall asleep?
0: Hoping I'll fall asleep. I'm a terrible sleeper. I have sleep anxiety. I'm a horrific. Although if I don't sleep for a couple of days, I fall asleep right away. But I know I'm trying to shut my mind off because I can't shut my freaking mind off and I can't go to bed. What about you, Lorena?
4: I usually start dreaming the dream that I want to dream, so it's a good way to not be stressed because I'm not thinking about stuff I have to think about. So I'll start like walking through the woods and start talking to a rabbit, and then
0: if I could, like, if I had that power, I would love sleeping. I'd be like, okay, I'm gonna go to an exotic beach today.
4: Yeah, and
0: let's
4: then you start sipping a margarita on the beach, and then you know, as your dream takes you away, you fall asleep.
0: Yeah. Instead, I'm like, oh crap! What am I going to talk about in the next show? What's going to go on today while I'm sleeping? You know that. Yeah, cool.
3: It tends to be like whatever song was stuck in my head that day will just be like on repeat in my head, which is very annoying. I feel like it makes it hard to fall asleep. And then a lot of times, if I had played poker that day, I'll be thinking about hands from earlier that
0: day. They do say that whatever happened in your day somehow works its way into your dreams. It's just that's the way it is. All right, what is next? It's Ask Ben. Your questions, our answers.
3: Georgia boy would like to know.
0: Hi, Georgia boy.
3: Twinkies or ding dongs?
0: Tough. I was more of a fan of the Twinkie as a kid, though. I feel like I ate more of those than the ding dongs, so I'll go the Twinkies. What about you, Lorena?
4: Ah, Twinkies for sure.
0: I like the Twinkies. the cousin of the Twinkie, the Zinger. Remember the Zinger?
3: Yeah.
0: No, a solid. It's just a Twinkie with the red stuff in on it. Yeah. Cool?
3: Definitely Twinkie.
0: Yeah. All right, we all agree. It's all about the Twinkie. What is next here? It's Ask Ben. Your questions, our answers for the rest of the hour. These are actual questions by actual listeners. Hashtag Ask Ben. This is nothing like the mailbag I normally do with Robbie the Mariner fan. Nothing at all like the mailbag. What's next?
3: This is an interesting one from the King Rory. Have you ever read a book after watching the movie adaptations of it?
0: Well, yeah, the one that stands out, there's a movie called The Magic Christian, which is about a rich guy that just had a lot of money, wanted to F with people, and realized people would do anything for the price. The book is so much better than the movie. The movie's terrible.
3: And you read the book after you saw the movie?
0: Yeah. The book was good. Lorraine?
4: I think Harry Potter's the only one that I read after.
0: Most big book reader?
4: Yeah, I actually do like reading. But really? No, I've never read the Harry Potter books. It's only because the audio book is so good.
0: All right, Coop, what about you?
3: The Hunger Games I read after I saw the movie. And I'm currently reading or listening to the audiobook of Project Hail Mary, which, you know, I after saw the movie.
0: Does that count as reading? It's an audiobook. Does that count?
3: Kind of, I guess. I don't know.
0: Does it? Because if that's the case, I guess I do a lot of reading. I do a lot of news stories during the day and all that. I'm not the book guy at this point. All right, there it is. Ask Ben. Your questions are answered. Thank you.
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4: There's nothing like a belly bomb in the Bronx.
0: Pitch, swung on, and deep drive. Right field, got it there, and there it goes! A three-run homer, Tony Bellinger, 8-1 Yankees!
4: You heard it on the Yankees Radio Network. They swept the Red Sox 9-2, eliminating Boston from the postseason. Yankees will face the Rays in the ALDS starting on Saturday. The White Sox eliminated the Astros from the postseason with a 7-3 win. It's their first postseason series win since 2005. And the Padres took down the Cubs 4-1. San Diego will head to Milwaukee to take on the Brewers in the NLDS. Game 3 between the Phillies and the Braves will start at 8 p.m. Eastern on Thursday in Atlanta. And in the NFL, the Steelers are trading cornerback Joey Porter Jr. to the Dallas Cowboys in exchange for a second-round pick and a conditional sixth-round pick. I'm Monty Bolaños.
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19: He won't sit. He won't stay. He definitely won't roll over.
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0: This team sucks.
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0: Ben Maller Show, Fox Sports Radio, as we press on. And a reminder, this show is saved for posterity's sake. It's called the podcast. It's a new concept. It just started a couple days ago. We hope you will listen to the podcast. Now, it's been cannibalized. It's been chopped up into little bite-sized pieces. You can listen however you want it. However you want the podcast. Like that old thing with Burger King, have it your way. Yeah, why not? So check out the Ben Maller Show podcast, and there's a best of version, which is today 0.4 seconds long. We thank you in advance. We thank you. Seriously, it means a lot.
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0: Every week at this time, we call it Fact or Fiction. It's the little ditty that we do. And let's welcome in our judges. We have Daniel, America's favorite crossing guard in Fort Wayne, Indiana. Hello, Daniel. Welcome.
4: Good morning, Ben.
0: You are one of our judges. How's everything going? You good?
4: I actually injured my index finger on my left hand thanks to Stover's family meal. I tried to open it and a burst of steam went in and hit my finger and suffered a minor burn.
0: People do not realize how difficult it is to open a TV dinner. They do not understand that. I've been saying for years.
4: It's difficult.
0: It's not that easy, yes. All right, hold on, Daniel. Mike is in, where is he? Mike the Leprechaun. He's in the Commonwealth. Hello, Mike. Welcome.
5: NBC, no Boston comeback. I will tag team with Doc Mike if you'd like. Doc Mike. For the mailbag.
0: That would be quite the dynamic duo. And how, Mike, well, we don't have time. I was going to, I'll ask you later. Frank the Tank. Hello, Frank the Tank. Welcome, Frank.
6: How's it going, Bill Miller, or Ben Maller?
0: The pride of Iowa. Always with hot Viking talk and NFC North talk.
6: Mm-hmm. Pretty much. Yeah, kind of, yes, sort of. Other than the NBA and the MLB on occasion.
0: Yeah. All right. Coach Russell is here. Hello, Coach Russell. Welcome.
7: Hey, good morning, Ben. We're sitting in first place in the district. We've got a home game tomorrow night, so trying to continue the winning ways.
0: Good luck, Coach. Our favorite high school football coach in the Orlando area, Coach Russell, sending players to the SEC and other power conferences. All right, here we go, gentlemen. Three stories. Figure out which one isn't true, separating fiction from fact. Well, Philly slugger Alec Burleson made a recent appearance on St. Louis radio. Was asked about the expected upcoming lockout. Burleson said he isn't worried about the lockout, potential of a lost season because he's got a backup plan. Burleson said he picked up a summer job at a frozen custard spot where he'll be serving up and enjoying ultra-thick concrete shakes. All right, story number two, Davante Adams has had a partnership with Taco Bell for years. Adams said on a recent podcast that he has one of only two purple cards, which allows him to go to any Taco Bell and order an unlimited amount of anything he wants, and he doesn't have to pay. The only other person that has that is Kevin Hart. And story number three, the MTV Music Video Awards. Taylor Swift debuted her latest music album. Her song Patient Zero traveled, or eagle-eyed viewers, rather, may have noticed famous athlete cameos, not Travis Kelce, but Matthew Stafford and his wife, Kelly Stafford. The annoying one appeared in the video multiple times. What's up with that? Unless we made it up. All right, those are the three stories. Which one isn't true? Daniel, Fort Wayne, one, two, or three, Daniel, quickly.
4: My injured index finger says number one.
0: All right, Daniel. Mike the Leprechaun, one, two, or three, Mike.
5: The Scorpio says Taylor Swift, patient
0: all
5: zero.
0: All right, Taylor Swift. Frank Tank, quickly, Frank.
6: Number two.
0: All right, Coach Russell, who is it, Coach?
7: Number one,
0: you're right. Number one, there's a fake story, the custard story. Good job.
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19: There's nothing like a belly bomb in the Bronx.
20: 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A three-run homer, Cody Bellinger, 8-1 Yankees!
19: You heard it on the Yankees Radio Network. They swept the Red Sox 9-2, eliminating Boston from the postseason. Yankees will face the Rays in the ALDS starting on Saturday. The White Sox eliminated the Astros from the postseason with a 7-3 win. It's their first postseason series win since 2005. And the Padres took down the Cubs 4-1. San Diego will head to Milwaukee to take on the Brewers in the NLDS. Game 3 between the Phillies and the Braves will start at 8 p.m. Eastern on Thursday in Atlanta. And in the NFL, the Steelers are trading cornerback Joey Porter Jr. to the Dallas Cowboys in exchange for a second-round pick and a conditional sixth-round pick. I'm Monty Bolaños.
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1: they
0: Brady
1: just
0: Quinn.
1: People ain't interpreted the
0: Jonas
1: right
0: Docks of the Air.
1: Because it would have been way more of a fallout.
0: Well, LeVar might be on to something.
1: I'm just telling you, it would have been way more of a fallout.
0: By the way, coming up a little over 10 minutes from now, apparently they did get it wrong in the world of football. We'll get into that for you right here on FSR. 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
2: In Case You Missed It.
0: Guys, in case you missed this, Cam Ward is struggling. The Tennessee Titans are one of the worst teams in the league, and apparently his family is receiving threats. Cam Ward posted about some of these threats, talked about some of these threats that are going on based on his performance, and spoke about it with the media yesterday.
4: I mean, at the end of the day, people are weird. They can say whatever they want at the end of the day, but I think football will take care of a lot of it. You know, my family know the position I'm in, and, you know, they know, you know, what I wanted, you know, my whole life. They're in this position as well with me. And at the end of the day, you know, we all, you know, take within ourselves, not only myself, but every guy in the locker room who's going to go through adversity at some point. And, you know, at the end of the day, you just got to continue to, you know, prepare the same way, continue to, you know, stay the same person. You can never get too high, never get too low. And at the end of the day, I mean, you make plays on the football field, everything else, you know, handles itself.
0: All right, so I did the hard work for you guys. That's five at the end of the days in that clip from Cam Ward. So we got
5: okay,
0: five.
5: Okay, so he's got a little bit of a crutch there. No big deal.
0: Look, we all do. I just
1: you
0: think,
1: said just like he says, too.
0: Now,
1: he said it right there.
0: Yeah, but at the end of the day, trying to finish the hour strong here. But this is, I really can't understand or comprehend the threats on social media because some guy had a bad performance and he's your favorite team's quarterback. I really don't get it. I don't understand
1: it. Fans take it too far.
0: I don't understand it. I really don't. Like, what
1: did
0: you
1: see the Oregon and USC dudes fighting? And he didn't pop the husband or boyfriend was a USC fan, girlfriend, wife was an Oregon fan. USC dude fights him. Knocking each other, then knocked her out. They both Oregon. Like, just knocking everybody out. Fandom.
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20: Thursday Night Football will kick off week 4 of the NFL as the Steelers take on the Browns, and it all starts at 8:15 p.m. Eastern Time, while Pittsburgh also traded cornerback Joey Porter Jr. to the Cowboys in exchange for a second-round pick and a conditional sixth-round pick. In baseball, the Padres eliminated the Cubs with a 4-1 win. Pete Crow Armstrong and Alex Bregman went hitless for Chicago in the series. San Diego will take on Milwaukee in the NLDS, which starts on Saturday. The White Sox eliminated the Astros from the postseason with a 7-3 win, their first postseason series win since 2005, and they're going to face Cleveland in the ALDS. While the Yankees roll past the Red Sox 9-2, eliminating Boston, Yankees will face the Rays in the ALDS. And in the WNBA, Arike Ogunbowale dropped 45 points as the Wings forced a Game 3, beating the Valkyries 108-100. I'm Monty Bolaños.
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0: pros and a cup of Joe, Fox Sports Radio. LeVar Arrington, Brady Quinn, Jonas Knox with you here. Coming up top of next hour, a little over 10 minutes from now, we're going to catch up with our guy, Albert Breer. He will have you covered on all things NFL. We're going to hear some Ohio State talk, I'm sure, but all things with AB coming up here shortly. But it is time right now, as we do every single week, to honor somebody. There's a lot of awards that are handed out. Nothing is greater than being the Express Pros Pro of the Week. And the Express Pros Pro of the Week this week goes to...
1: Shotgun snap, Brock. Pump, throw, Swant Evans! Touchdown! 49ers! Evans! The defender couldn't see the ball coming because Mike didn't put his hands up. And the ball hit him right in the hip. Mike Evans snags it. And the 49ers offense strikes again.
2: And why...
1: Here's the snap. Play action. Purdy rolling out to his right. Pumps. Kittle! Touchdown! 49ers! George throws the ball into the stands. A big hug. It's a fourth touchdown pass of the game for Brock Purdy.
0: There it is. 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By the way, should be pointed out, Brock Purdy, currently second shortest odds to win the MVP. He's been awesome.
3: If I had a vote, he'd be my vote.
0: Yeah.
3: He's been outstanding this season.
0: More than Josh Allen, huh?
3: Yes.
0: Yeah. As I was thinking about this too, he's right now the best quarterback in the NFC.
4: He's balling, man.
0: Yeah,
3: like playing that way. He's playing great.
0: Yeah.
3: And the other thing is, I mean, and look, Josh Allen's the best player. And there's no doubt you can make an argument for how well he's playing this season, too. There's a little bit of like, all right, we're on the goal line. Let's let Josh run it in. I'm like, oh, okay. Like, we're going to include the rushing touchdowns in there, too, of these sneaks. Like, give it to James Cook. Give that some love as well, you know?
0: I mean, it's like the McVay move last year. They'd be at the one-yard line. Instead of turning around and handing it off to Kyron Williams, they just throw a fade route to Davante Adams. Like, you could easily punch this in. But there was a concerted effort to get Davante the ball there.
4: His old ass was balling, too. Man.
0: Damn.
4: I thought he was washed. He was balling.
0: Really?
4: Yeah, he was.
0: Hey, it's Jonas Knox. 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
17: 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A three-run homer, Cody Bellinger, 8-1 Yankees!
16: You heard it on the Yankees radio network. They swept the Red Sox 9-2, eliminating Boston from the postseason. Yankees will face the Rays in the ALDS starting on Saturday. The White Sox eliminated the Astros from the postseason with a 7-3 win. It's their first postseason series win since 2005. And the Padres took down the Cubs 4-1. San Diego will head to Milwaukee to take on the Brewers in the NLDS. Game 3 between the Phillies and the Braves will start at 8 p.m. Eastern on Thursday in Atlanta. And in the NFL, the Steelers are trading cornerback Joey Porter Jr. to the Dallas Cowboys in exchange for a second-round pick and a conditional sixth-round pick. I'm Monty Bolaños.
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0: pros and a cup of Joe, Fox Sports Radio. LeVar Arrington, Brady Quinn, Jonas Knox with you. We are going to be back on the air coming up tomorrow. Same time, same place, 6 a.m. Eastern time.
1: Oh, man.
0: 3 o'clock Pacific for a Football Friday edition of this program. 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
2: Here's the leftovers.
0: All right, Lorraine, what do we got?
4: Well, we heard rumors about this, but it is official. The new air taxis for the Olympics here in Los Angeles have been unveiled. Yes, the Waymo of the skies, my guys.
0: What?
4: Yes. Flylit, like, they have no flight guy. It's just a Waymo for airplanes.
1: Yeah, I'm going to wait way more time before I try something like that. How about that?
4: Well, it says the air taxi is going to cut commutes from an hour down to 10 to 20 minutes in the sky instead. And it can pick you up from SoFi Stadium, USC, and Hollywood Burbank Airport. Now, they are still waiting for the final FAA approval, but they hope that this will make an impression and leave an incredible legacy for Los Angeles.
0: This has got to stop.
5: This sounds like a disaster waiting to happen.
0: It's so dumb.
5: How many does a seat?
4: 4 people.
1: Yeah, so what's the reason for using it?
5: Four people at a time?
4: Yeah, I wonder how many they plan on having in the air. That's my next question. I'm not sure how many they plan on.
5: This is such an L.A. thing, man. Like, You can't do anything with any logic, can you? Because you can't figure it out.
0: This is worse than hot air balloon rides.
5: Yeah, in those baskets, you can at least fit 8 people in them.
0: Yeah, and with a flame and a balloon over your head. Like, this is way worse.
5: 4 people.
0: What are we doing here?
4: We're reducing traffic.
0: I'd rather.
5: No, you're not. That's like one car.
0: You know what I think it is?
1: And it's horrible on the footprint, isn't it?
0: I think the people that are designing these things own funeral homes. They're looking for business. That's what I think.
1: That's wild. That's so wild.
0: Hey, it's Jonas Knox, and here's something most roofing companies probably won't tell you. 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
19: A lot of times you look at a roster and you're built for 162 games. 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
19: We did it. We barely made it to a Thursday. I'm going to get it out of the way early. I'm soft. I am. I gave blood. Actually, they took blood. I gave blood this morning. I had to do that for this stem cell procedure that I'm involved in. So the woman came to my house, and Estelle, and gave blood. And first of all, she jabbed me in one arm, and she goes, "The blood's not flowing." And I go, "What's that mean?" She goes, "I'm going to have to do the other arm." And I said, "Okay, Estelle, don't screw this one up." Then all of a sudden, I start to feel lightheaded. And I am all of a sudden going to end up on my kitchen floor. My wife is there going, "Are you kidding around?" I go, "Nope, not kidding around." And I am the Leaning Tower of Patrick. I'm going down, going down, going down. Estelle's going, "What are you doing?" I said, I'm painting, Estelle. That's what I'm doing. My wife got ice. I got Winnie. The dog is there jumping up on me because she knows something's wrong. I survived. They took my blood. They're not going to give it back. I had to go sit down for like 20 minutes, get a cookie. Oh, look cookie. Who's laughing.
20: I don't understand the phlebotomy house call. You must have connections. Most of us have to go to an actual lab, like Quest Diagnostics or something.
19: I've done that before, but this was a house call because of the stem cell people. They were
20: very nice.
19: Thank you, Todd. So I'm here. This is how you win a sports Emmy. I mean, I think this might be that kind of, wow, how did he do it? How did we do it? But collectively, we're going to try to get through this show. A little lightheaded. Maybe some orange juice, maybe a breakfast sandwich, another cookie, something. But I did it. I made it. Yes, Paul?
21: Yeah, it's kind of like Bob Costas with the pink eye at the Olympics. Play through, grab the sports Emmy. Now, I'm going to back you up here. If you were soft, you wouldn't be here. Soft would be staying home.
19: But soft is fainting, therefore putting the show in jeopardy.
21: Well, you can't control fainting. Fainting seems to be imposed upon you.
19: Well, I have this vasovase, I believe, is the condition.
21: Oh.
19: And you know, I've passed out before giving blood. And the other two times I did it, both people said, you weren't joking. I go, who jokes about passing out giving blood? But I was able to do it. You know, Kellen Winslow, when you had that Dolphins game where they were carrying him off the field,
21: yeah.
19: That was the feeling I had as Estelle and my wife were helping me to my car today. But we're here. It's playoff time. Every day's the Super Bowl.
20: Come on.
22: Take it off. Take it off.
20: Blood.
22: All right.
19: I mean, Todd went to a dermatologist and got naked yesterday.
20: I did.
19: And?
20: Everything was fine. I got a good report. I don't have to see you for 18 months. You didn't appreciate the fact that I had a little bit of a tan. So, you know, the dermatologist gets very upset if you're not totally pale white. And I said, well, I do the spray. You don't want to do that. You need to use the cream 50 SPF or whatever. The cream is better. You don't want to smell in the spray and breathe that in either. So I got to go cream and not spray.
19: Stat of the day.
21: You asked.
19: Stat of the day brought to you by Panini America, the official trading cards of the Dan Patrick Show. You know, when you have one of your children go on a long trip, or maybe your wife or husband go on a long trip, you always say, hey, when you get there, let me know. Well, I only had to drive 12 minutes to get here today from my house to work. And my wife goes, as I'm leaving, hey, you let me know when you get there to work. And I go, I will. 12 minutes later, hon, I made it. We made it. Check out the DP Show branded gear.

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6: Kevin Harlan here from Westwood One. 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
2: The pitch swung on, hit to right. Acuna going back to the track, looking up, and that ball is gone! And Alec Boehm has put the Phillies on top with an opposite field home run! 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
3: That's courtesy of the Phillies Radio Network. 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All right, Dylan, update the poll results from the first 46 minutes of the program.
4: Well, Dan, almost fainting while giving blood, but still making it to do the show is soft or hard. We are almost deadlocked here. 51.1% say it's actually pretty hard of you.
3: And people are going to compare this to the Michael Jordan flu game.
4: Yep.
3: And that's probably not fair to Michael, because this is a little more heroic. I don't know how long that game lasted. I have to do this for 3 hours. That was probably 2.5 hours. And I don't have a Scottie Pippen with me. Okay? Yes, Dylan.
4: Would it change the lore of that game if they found out that he wasn't sick or hungover?
3: Yes.
4: He'd actually given blood the night before and fainted.
3: No, the fact that he might have been hungover, he said he had food poisoning. So it went from the flu. He never corrected us all these years. It's like, if they want to go with that. Then it's food poisoning, and then it's pizza, and then all of a sudden people are going, wait a minute here. And then when I was out in Park City and ran into a couple of bartenders who worked the bar at where Michael was staying, they had other thoughts. Now, granted, they're probably Utah Jazz fans, but they had other opinions on the flu game. I saw where Jordan's jersey in that series, I think Game 3, went for $12 million. I think it was just sold yesterday. Yes, Dylan?
4: Yeah, it's, I'll have to get the exact number, but I saw it sold for significantly more than his like palace in Chicago that he's been trying to offload for however long.
3: I thought he sold that, and then somebody was renting, or that you could rent the Jordan house. Because I think he was trying to sell it for like $25 million and then sold it for $8 million. And then somebody bought it, which I don't understand why you wouldn't have somebody buying that piece of property. Granted, you got, you know, it's Jordan 23 on the gate, and, you know, there's a putting green and a full basketball court. And I don't know. It's in Chicago. Yeah, Paul?
5: A couple updates. That Jordan Last Dance jersey from Game 3 went from $12.26 million at auction just a couple days ago, and Michael Jordan's house was purchased, and the guy who owns it is going to put it on like Vrbo or something,
3: yeah,
5: and let you come there because there's so much 23 stuff, he's not remodeling it.
3: Yeah, I wouldn't remodel it. I mean, if you love Jordan, then if you're willing to spend $12 million on his jersey, why wouldn't you shell out for Mike's house? Yes, Todd?
6: I was always curious, and again, I'm skewing negative again, but just bear with me. How authentic is a certificate of authenticity?
3: Well,
6: like when you spend millions of dollars on it, how are you absolutely sure that's that item from that place?
3: Well, the NBA issues these jerseys. And I'm sure there's markings on these jerseys that validate, authenticate. Yeah, Paul.
5: Yeah, Darren Rovell, our buddy from Collect, wrote about this, that they go to lengths to make sure the jersey is real, and you can sue someone if they sell you something that's not verified.
3: Yeah, Dylan.
4: Yeah, so Jordan's house, when it did sell, was $9.5 million. Okay. It had been on the market for 13 years, and the guy who bought it was planning on doing a rental timeshare-style scheme, is what they're calling it.
3: Scheme.
4: It's called a scheme, and apparently that sort of went up in flames as well.
3: Kurt in Wisconsin. Hi, Kurt. Good morning. What's on your mind today?
7: Hi. Thanks for taking my call. Third time, long time, and and I broke my neck and walked around for like 3-4 hours, went to a birthday party, and finally had to go in to get some pain medications. And the doctor came back and he looked at me and he says, you ever hear of Christopher Reeve? And then I kind of knew that I kind of did it real up good. So,
3: how are you now?
7: I'm great.
3: Oh, okay.
7: I got all the titanium screws and wires are still in my neck. I had to quit playing football. The wife was going to divorce me if I continued that. But no, it's my knees and back that are kind of...
3: Okay, all right. I just asked you. I didn't know if you were paralyzed,
5: Kurt.
3: We're
5: prostrate.
3: Yeah. Thanks for the phone call. Yeah, I said I'm soft. I nearly fainted this morning. Yes, Todd.
6: Why would he make part of the story? Have you ever heard of Christopher Reeve? I thought the same thing, that he was calling you from some type of paralysis situation.
3: Lincoln in Maine. Hi, Link. What's on your mind?
0: Hey, DP. 61220. And, DP, I think we're a little bit soft. I went in for my MRI on my neck the other day, and I didn't even get halfway in that tube, and they had to back me right out of it. I made them pull me out. I couldn't do it, and I felt like such a wuss afterwards. But I guess they're going to try again with a bunch of different drugs, and we'll see how that goes.
3: All but, right. Well, thank you. Thank you for that update, Lincoln. This isn't a competition. I'm just saying that I was lightheaded. My T-shirt was full of sweat, and they had to have me lie down for 5-10 minutes before I could get up and go to work. That's all. This isn't you're more heroic than I am. I'm saying I'm soft, wimpy, nearly passed out. And the Danettes are the ones who are saying I'm a hero. Like, I don't want to be called a hero today. I'm just... hashtag warrior. That's all. Yes, Marvin.
1: The rest of the calls, the rest of the show, all it's going to be is, man, I died and I still went to work.
3: Yes, Paul.
5: I always think, who's got the best story? Someone out there has best story where it's like, you know, I lost my leg, but I showed up at work the next day.
3: I got blood taken for a life insurance policy. Guy came over and I said, just so you know, I've passed out before. And I passed out right into this guy's crotch. Bang.
5: So many jokes.
3: Yeah. And so, you know, I don't know how long I was out, but I wake up and he goes, you weren't joking. I said, so my head is in his lap and I'm looking up at him and I go, why would I lie about this? Then I went in for surgery and the nurse was taking blood. I said, hey, just so you know, I passed out. Boom. I woke up and she goes, you weren't lying. Who would lie about this? I would lie and tell you that I don't pass out. Yes, Todd.
6: But that being said, it's not a serious neck injury, as we've heard from the last few callers.
3: Yeah, Kurt in Wisconsin. Paulie's going in the confessional. I've made it through 1 hour. No round of applause. Come on.
6: Boo. Whoa, what?
3: A tough guy, J.J. Watt, will join us in a half hour from now. 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
30: Hour two on this Thursday, we'll talk some football. J.J. Watt on loan from CBS will join us coming up tonight. Football tonight. Steelers favored by 2.5 against the new and improved Cleveland Browns, question mark. We also have Phillies coming up tonight against the Atlanta Braves. That will be the final game of the three-game series, the wild card playoffs. 877-3DP-SHOW, email address, dp@danpatrick.com, Twitter handle at dpshow. Sunday Night Football, it'll be Bryce Young and the Panthers hosting Jared Goff and the Lions in primetime. 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All righty, Dylan, poll question, results from last hour, and what are we going with hour two?
0: Well, then, this may be a first. We officially have a 50-50 split in the are you soft or hard poll question. That's pretty impressive. We also asked the people, is Bryce Harper a Hall of Famer, yes or no?
30: Well, you might explain if you're just joining us, if you're just about being soft and hard.
0: So you got blood taken this morning.
30: Yes.
0: You didn't give it. It was taken.
30: Yes, it was taken.
0: But you still made it, and you almost fainted, but you still made it in to do the show.
30: Yes.
0: And we were asking, is that soft or hard? And apparently it's a 50-50 split. People cannot make up their mind.
30: I think it's soft. I do. But I was in trouble this morning when I had to go. My wife goes, I'll get you some cranberry juice and a cookie. And I had to sit in the chair and wait. And then I had to wait until she said, I think you can now drive. And then I had to let her know when I got to work. Yes, Paulie.
1: You have an affliction. You can't control getting lightheaded with needles and certain things like this. It's like calling out someone for having an allergy. It's not a choice.
30: I know. It just, if you're, when you say, oh, you don't look very good, like you got the flu? No, I gave blood. I mean, I can't watch when they stick the needle in. And then Estelle was her name. She sticks the needle in one arm, and then she goes, the blood's not flowing. And I go, oh, my God. That's when the problem arose, when I go, now what? She goes, well, give me your other arm. And I got good veins.
1: Oh, yeah?
30: Oh, I got good veins. I got garden hose veins. Like, if I was a tennis player, you know, like Martina had that garden hose on her left forearm. I have good veins. And I'm thinking, come on, Estelle, hit the mark, get the blood flowing, and let me get out of here. Although, that's weird if you're just hearing that portion of what I just said. All right, Estelle, hit the mark and let the blood flow. Yes, Todd.
2: So it was less than a stellar performance.
30: Okay, all right. I'm going to give that to you, Todd.
2: I'll stay quiet the rest of the time.
30: And I thought Estelle Getty was dead, but he was there. Yes, yes, Marvin.
3: But what type of ailment would you have to go through to be considered hard?
30: Well, I think all the surgeries. Like, I've had surgeries on Friday and come in on Monday. Knee replaced and then came in. Hand surgery. I mean, a variety of things. Yeah, I'm the game of operation. I'd be the president of operations, not the vice president of operations, like the big German's new title there. Yes, yes, Todd.
2: But you primarily do that to set the bar so that we have no excuse to not come to work. Yes. So like, well, if he can do it, I can't take the day off.
30: That is true. And Marvin, when Marvin had, what, you had teeth pulled?
3: Yeah, wisdom teeth.
30: Wisdom. And he left the show, and I didn't think he'd be back, and he came back during the show. And Paul had eye surgery. He rallied, came in. Yes, Dylan.
0: I've actually never had formal surgery. Like, I've never been under anesthesia, but I can
30: probably... Is there informal surgery?
1: Casual drive-thru?
0: Back alley operation?
2: Casual surgery.
30: Procedure?
2: Formal
0: procedure. Back alley procedure?
30: Question mark. All right. So we've wrapped up hour one. Now I'll go to hour two poll question. Yes, Paul?
1: I think Dylan's going to catch up to us fast with surgeries. Like
30: you
1: after,
30: do?
1: Yeah, after age 40, he's going to pick up some steam.
30: Well, after age 30, I think you're going to pick up some steam there.
0: A delayed fuse. Yeah, they say.
30: Okay. Poll question for hour two is going to be what?
0: Well, who you got tonight, Dan? The Steelers or the Browns? And as we all know,

0: demanding. I didn't mean to pound my fist on your desk. Did you take that seriously? Come on, Norby.
1: Fictitious name.
0: Yes. Not the actual name. Yes, Dylan.
2: Yeah, all of a sudden you're making less than you started off with when you went to the table.
0: I think he did, which is sad, but there are times when you have no leverage. And you're like, could I get a little bit of maybe a better parking spot? Something? Yeah, Paul.
1: The comedian Larry David tells a great story. He was working as a writer on SNL. He got very frustrated. He quit on a Saturday or a Sunday after, and then he tried to come back in the next week, and he just showed up at the meeting like nothing happened. It actually became a storyline for Seinfeld.
0: Tim in Georgia. Hey, Tim. What's on your mind today?
3: Good morning, Dan and Danette. 6'2", a redistributed 215 pounds. First time, long time. I just wanted to tell you guys how much you mean to people like me. I appreciate your dedication. I don't know how soft you are, Dan, but you certainly are dedicated. And you guys don't need a stinking statuette to validate the impact that your show has on people like me. You guys have gotten me through multiple surgeries, about with PMR that you know all about, Dan. And I'm currently in a fight with pancreatic cancer. And I don't know what the outcome is going to be, but one of the things that's going to really bum me out if I don't get through it is missing your last show, man.
0: Well, I hope you're around. And you know what? I'm going to put you on hold. Dylan, no, actually, we'll have Tyler get.
4: Hey, guys. Thanks for taking my call. I got an idea for a T-shirt, actually. If, you know, you recall the image of Scottie Pippen helping Michael Jordan off the court after Game 5, maybe Pauly kind of helping you to the chair and the caption saying, every day is the Super Bowl.
0: Yeah. It's way too emotional to revisit that, you know, in a T-shirt. You know, we already do the Dead Dads Club. Dead Dogs Club. I don't know if we need another emotional T-shirt like that. Let's see. Trip in Vegas. Hi, Trip. What do you have to say about Fritzy? I already know. Hi, Trip.
5: Good morning, DP. Good morning, DP. Good to speak with y'all. I got a comparison first, and then I got my Fritzy. It sounds like Estelle this morning with Angel Reese on her first try. Thank you. And for Fritzy, I have the top three things Fritzy said at the doctor yesterday in order. Number three, you've seen mine. Can I see yours? Number two, yes, I am excited to see you. And his number one thing was, if I pay another copay, can we go again? So have a good day.
0: Thank you, Trip. Thank you. All right. Todd went to the dermatologist yesterday. Did you flirt with the dermatologist?
6: I did not. For a couple of those things, I was wondering if you had a hidden camera, but I was on my best behavior, and it was absolutely fine. And, you know, that's not to say that if the doctor was my type, that it would have gone a different way. But, you know, I don't think there was an attraction that I'm happily married anyway, so it's just
0: of course you are. Of course you are. If she was Italian.
6: I will say this, and I don't know if I've admitted
0: you
6: this.
0: You have a type.
6: I will say this. When I lived in L.A., there was I won't give the full name of this dermatologist, but her first name was Christy, and it was like a Beverly Hills Dermatology Associates or something, and that was very much my type. So much so that I felt guilty, and I actually told my wife, Jennifer, about that. And there was not a flirtation, but I didn't mind. I said, you sure you don't have to see me for another year for an annual checkup? You know, I was looking to go maybe every 2 or 3 months if possible.
0: Okay.
6: Beverly Hills Dermatology.
0: Mm-hmm. Christy.
6: Yeah.
0: All right.
6: Blonde, blue eyes, anyway.
0: It's not the place to flirt.
6: No, it's really not.
0: I don't think.
6: No, because they're looking at, like, moles and cysts and things, and yeah. There's nothing exciting, you know, intimate about that.
0: Yes, Paul.
1: Do you think you were her type and it just didn't work out, Todd?
6: I'd like to believe it. In my mind, it's like, you know, I have to keep it professional, but he looks like he's doing bicep curls or something.
0: I think, you know, there's certain people that look better with more clothes on.
6: I'm one of those.
0: Yeah.
6: Definitely one of those.
0: Yeah.
6: Sweaters.
0: Yeah.
6: I've worn like a t-shirt into the shower, like, you know, the kids do in the pool.
0: You've worn a t-shirt in the pool?
6: There were a couple of times growing up where, you know, I used to think, oh my God, that kid's wearing, he's so heavy, or he feels so bad that he's wearing a t-shirt. I think I did that once or twice. looking back, like in camp. And that's the worst thing you could do is that calls even more attention to your, because now you're showing that you're trying to hide something. And there's no hiding that once it gets wet.
0: Yes, Dylan.
2: Yeah, the white T-shirt in the pool never really concealed what it was supposed to.
0: Let's take a break. We'll talk to J.J. Watt on loan from CBS. He's in good shape. He'll join us next. 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
0: Rise up, Rebels.
1: He's got him at the 15. Nothing but green grass in front of him. He jogs into the end zone for a touchdown.
0: The Rebels return to Allegiant Stadium for one of their biggest non-conference tests of the season against the Golden Bears of Cal. 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
14: I certainly can, Dan. Who you got tonight, Steelers or Browns? 57% are taking the Steelers.
6: Now, I know we love these stats. And I remember when I was at ESPN, we would get these stats. And I would say, and we had an unbelievable research department, but I would say, you can't go, the Browns are 10-2 at home on Thursday Night Football 4-0 against Pittsburgh, without using the stats to say, what is Deshaun Watson and the Cleveland Browns on Thursday Night Football? Like, you got to put it in context because, yay, yeah, great. 10 years ago, you won on a Thursday night game or you beat Pittsburgh. You've won seven consecutive Thursday games. Okay, how many Thursday games has this group won? That's what I would want to know. Then it's a apples-to-apples stat. Yes, Dylan?
14: Yeah, I call those gambler stats where they're yes. completely pointless, yes. but you'll use them to justify whatever you're doing.
6: Yeah. Now, I always, when I bet, home dog Monday night, always, always. Bears the other night. Where you go, how are the Bears with third-string quarterback going to beat the Eagles? Home dog Monday night. And I think the percentages probably bear out that you win money, home dog, or at least it was for me, home dog on Monday night. Yeah, Dylan.
14: Yeah, if you just extrapolate it over time, obviously if you take a small sample size, it might not look great, but you have to look at through the years.
6: Yeah, or you could do home dog Thursday night because a shorter work week and you're at home. Therefore, I would take the points at home. But I don't gamble, but I do host a gambling show. Yes, Dylan.
14: What always used to be if the Chargers are flying east, stay away from them. But now they can fly anywhere and you stay away from them.
6: Yes, Paulie.
25: I was wondering, Dylan, as a gambler, do you bet against trends? Like if a team wins five in a row on Monday night, do you bet against that?
14: It sort of depends. I more try and go against the public sentiment for that game, hence the using the poll to determine it, because obviously, you know, they keep building casinos and sportsbooks keep printing money. It's not because the general public is winning.
6: Winning. This Patriots situation with Drake May, I've been saying it for a few weeks now. It's real. Mike Vrabel talks about Drake May. We'll have it for you coming up. Next hour, and Joe Thomas, Browns Hall of Famer, will stop by, get his thoughts on the new and improved Cleveland Browns with Pittsburgh coming to town. I'm going to be in the confessional. I'm sure that I'm going to be talking about the J.J. Watt, what game he's calling. Am I going to lose you for the final hour?
26: Well, it depends how many times I'm reminded that I made a mistake. That's kind of part of the problem, too.
6: So now it's on me.
26: No, I'm saying that I made a mistake. I try to make fun with it on the air, and I owned up to it, but I don't know how long it continues to be like the hot topic of the sports day that I made that mistake.
6: Did Paul give you advice during the commercial break?
26: Yes, he did.
6: Okay.
26: He said something along the lines of tread lightly, and I should wait to see what your mood is when you came out to see if it's something we can have fun with or this is a deadly mistake.
6: No, Paulie said to eat this one.
26: I took responsibility for it.
6: Yeah, but it's okay.
26: It's not okay because we're going to bring it up. You're going to bring it up in the confessional.
6: I'm being asked about it. I didn't say, hey, let me go in there and talk about this with Todd. Okay?
26: I should have asked J.J. Watt during the break, and I had ample time to ask him.
6: That's the first thing you ask him. Just want to make sure I know what game you're doing.
26: That is very fair. I just assumed everything
6: Thank
26: I was
6: you,
26: looking
6: Todd.
26: At was right.
6: Thank you, Todd. I'm in the confessional. 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
6: 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Big Day Ray in the seat as Paulie prepares for his show with Andrew McLovin Perloff. 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Got a poll question for the final hour. We'll talk to the Cleveland Browns offensive lineman, Hall of Famer, Joe Thomas. He'll stop by as the Browns, 2.5-point underdogs to the Steelers. That's coming up Thursday night. And baseball postseason continues tonight. Phillies take on the Braves, game 3 of the wild card. That starts at 8 Eastern on NBC and Peacock. Todd is here. Dylan is here. Marvin and Big Day Ray, part of the Gambling Podcast, will tape the next episode right after the show with Shay and Irving, also Dylan. All right, Dill, clean up the poll questions and let's move on to our final hour poll question.
14: Who you got tonight, Steelers? Browns, 57% are taking the Steelers. And we can kind of roll that one into the final hour if we'd like.
6: Okay.
14: Will you be watching Game 3 of Phillies Braves or Thursday Night Football since they start at basically the same time?
6: Yeah, I was wondering why baseball didn't go maybe a 5:30, 6 o'clock start. Try to get in there early and, you know, maybe you get a really good game, you capture the audience. But when you're going to go toe-to-toe with the NFL, it usually doesn't work out well. But I'm not in TV programming. I just watch TV programming. 877-3DP show operator, Tyler, he's sitting by. He'll take your phone calls, and we'll come up with a poll question. Final hour of the program, what are you going to have?
14: So we have that, and then we have a couple other options.
6: Okay.
14: If you had to make the deal today,
6: all right,
14: would you sign Drake May to a big extension, yes or no?
6: I don't know if his shoulder's still bothering him. I don't know when he got hurt with that shoulder. Ray, maybe you could find that out because I have been bringing this up ad nauseum of look at the five games, look at the postseason last year, not just the Super Bowl. Something was off there. I don't know if his shoulder is bothering him, but this is an issue. Now, you can say he doesn't have A.J. Brown. He had Stephon Diggs last year, but I don't think he had, you know, a typical number one wide receiver, and he still made it work. Yeah, Ray.
15: I'm seeing he hurt his shoulder in the AFC Championship game against the Broncos.
6: Okay, so then what does that mean for the, you know, previous games? where he didn't play well. If, you know, you got the injury, and I think he's thrown one touchdown pass with six interceptions. And he's thinking and he's guiding. And here's Mike Vrabel, his head coach, on the struggles of Drake May. And is there any issue, tension between coach and quarterback?
0: Greg Hill said this morning that he had heard that there is an issue between you and Drake May. Are there any issues?
1: He heard from unnamed sources?
0: Yep, unnamed sources.
1: Okay. Let me just tell you why I'm here. I'm here because Drake was the quarterback. Believe it or not, I had choices to where I wanted to coach. I wanted to coach here because Drake was the quarterback. So I don't have really much other to add to that about, you know, a comment that from an unnamed source. But I'll just tell you what I've told numerous people if they want to ask me why I'm here.
6: Okay, Greg Hill hosts a radio show in Boston, and I think Coach goes on that, maybe. I think Belichick did. I don't know if Mike Vrabel does, but he would have a chance to ask Coach, but he said no, that one of the reasons why he came to the Patriots was because of Drake May. And he did finish runner-up in the MVP, and he did get to a Super Bowl. That is a great payoff. If you're Mike Vrabel and you're not sure where you want to go, do you want to follow kind of in the shadow of Bill Belichick? And he wasn't afraid because maybe he had found his Tom Brady and Drake May. And maybe he still has. But there's something wrong with the situation. And that's what I think as we move forward. Would I give Drake May? No. Well, okay, if I have to decide today, I'm going to say yes. But I mean, do I want to give $55 million? I have to know what's wrong, first of all. Like, let's decide, let's figure out what is wrong. Now, is it fixable? How fixable is this?

0: going there. Well, I've heard that before. But I'm like, wait a minute. Come on, Estelle. You should be able to fill up those vials. And then she goes, well, give me your other arm. And then, you know, jabbed me with that. Maybe that's what it was. It was the second one. Yes, yes, Dylan.
1: Does that just mean she missed entirely on the first one? I imagine if you stick a vein, blood is flowing.
0: I have really good veins.
1: So she couldn't miss.
0: No. When I walk in to give blood, and, you know, these women who are going to draw your blood, they're like, oh, yeah, because they know I just made life easier for them. I would have thought when Estelle goes, oh, yeah, you got a good vein there. I said, yeah, go get it. Untap that one. Turn the faucet on, Estelle. And then she goes, there's no blood. Okay. Yes, yes, Marvin.
2: Did you ever think about not coming into work today?
0: No. I didn't know if I'd be able to get here. My wife was going to drive me, and like drop me off like a little schoolboy. But I had to rally because I have to set the example for the younger people who work here. Like, we have a guy who's, Jack is 21 years of age. He needs a mentor. You know, Billy Tips back there. I think he's like 14. You know?
2: And a half.
0: Yeah. I mean, Anthony's 22. This is where they're going to be telling their grandkids. You know, I was there that day. No. Was it like the Jordan flu game? Yeah, only worse. Really? Man. Hashtag warrior. Yes, Marvin.
2: Who do you want to direct this 30 for 30?
0: I think Antoine Fuqua. Didn't he do Training Day?
2: He did.
0: Okay, thank you. You didn't think you were going to get that, did you, Marvin?
2: No way.
0: Antoine Fuqua. Yes, Ray.
3: I think Wright Thompson's working on a feature story right now.
1: Danny Land.
0: Yeah, you know, if Wright Thompson said, you know, I'd like to do a feature, a deep dive on you, I'd go, nope, nope. There's things that I don't want to learn about myself that Wright Thompson will find out about myself. I went back and read his profile of Joe Montana. And when you think about it, Joe Cool, beautiful wife, family, money. But Wright Thompson focused on Joe Montana was no longer the greatest quarterback alive. And you lose that designation. I didn't even think of that. Because now it's Tom Brady. And now Patrick Mahomes is in the conversation. It's like, oh, yeah. Like Joe Montana's an oh, yeah. And it was never that way. It was, and Joe even said, hey, I don't know what it's like to lose a Super Bowl. I went 4-0. But Wright Thompson zeroed in on that. And that's, I mean, there's very few people in the world who are able to do that, like Wright Thompson. It's, what is it that makes you you? Or who are you now? And just to, he did a profile on Pat Riley. And it was, whoa. If Wright Thompson ever was short on subjects and he goes, I'm thinking about doing a, nope, no profile here. So tell me about the day you almost fainted giving blood. Well, Wright, it was a sunny Thursday morning. We just started the month of October. And I almost went down for the count. Yes, Mark.
2: Our trailer for the Last Dance documentary that we're working on is going to be so good. When everyone gets their mics, they start sitting down with little violin strings, and Keith Olbermann comes up out of nowhere, and Chris Berman and us.
0: Hey. And I got my tequila there, and I got my cigar there.
2: You're looking out on the beach?
0: And somehow I'm asked about Isaiah Thomas and being frozen out from the Dream Team. I'll answer it, yes. Yes, Dylan.
1: Yeah, I mean, when you came in this morning, you looked like you just had the gym. You had your white shirt on, which you'd sweat through, and your hair was like all over the place.
0: Yes. I was a mess when I came in today. There was no doubt about it. And I was driving very slowly, carefully. And I needed a little bit of assistance there. Yes, Dylan.
1: Well, if you'd like to know, I have an update on our first hour poll question.
0: Am I soft or hard?
1: Are you soft or hard, Dan? And you're probably the best one to answer that. But people say 52% are now leaning soft.
0: I agree. It's just one of those where, you know, when sometimes you get an injury, somebody sees you and you go, oh, basketball injury. And you go, no, I tripped over my granddaughter's toy. And you kind of want to, if you, man, you look bad. You should see the other guy. And there's nothing manly about what happened. Yeah, Ray.
3: Why did you decide to do it in the morning?
0: Because I have to get that done. And then I'm here most of the day. And I'm going to go for another stem cell procedure. They had to have new blood work. I had to get it done, and I'm planning on doing that in November. And therefore, I had to do that. But I'm okay. Yes, Dylan.
1: Is that because you can't eat beforehand? Was that?
0: No, I could.
1: That was my first thought. Was it? It's like, oh, it must be food-related why you did it in the morning.
0: How about we take a break here? Joe Thomas, Hall of Famer, tough guy. I don't think he missed a snap, did he, in his NFL career? I think he played like 10,000 consecutive snaps. Probably never gave blood in the morning. We'll talk to Joe Thomas, Browns Hall of Famer, next. Hear the difference. 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
4: 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That'll be from midnight to 9 a.m. One lane will remain open in each direction.
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